deep, deep, deep, deep, deep, deep, deep, deep, deep, deep, deep, deep, deep, deep, deep, deep, deep, deep, deep, deep, deep, deep, deep, deep, deep, deep, deep, deep, deep, deep, deep, deep, deep, deep, deep, deep, deep, deep, deep, deep, deep, deep, deep, deep, deep, deep, deep, deep, deep, deep, deep, deep, deep, deep, deep, deep, deep, deep, deep, deep, deep, deep, deep, deep, deep, deep, deep, deep, deep, deep, deep, deep, deep, deep, deep, deep, deep, deep, deep, deep, deep, deep, deep, deep, deep, deep, deep, deep, deep, deep, deep, deep, deep, deep, deep, deep, deep, deep, deep, deep, deep, deep, deep, deep, deep, deep, deep, deep, deep, deep, deep, deep, deep, deep, deep, deep, deep, deep, deep, deep, deep, deep, deep, deep, deep, deep, deep, deep, deep, deep, deep, deep, deep, deep, deep, deep, deep, deep,

amazing, amazing. Yeah, yeah, yeah, amazing, amazing. I mean, yeah, yeah, yeah, amazing. Amazing. I mean, yeah, yeah, yeah, amazing. Amazing. I mean, yeah, yeah, yeah, yeah, yeah.

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But a kiss is sweet as the most masses roaring on the

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2: Eins, zwei, drei. Warum denn so viel Aufwand? Warum so viel Gewese? Ich lerne jetzt was Vernünftiges.

I have become rich through continued reward for skilled labour in the private sector and a genuine lack of interest in expensive things. It appears I have become rich. And since I have become rich, I've been constantly living in fear of losing everything, that the bubble will burst, and falling from my perch, I will return once again to the life that I used to live with the things that I didn't have before I had become rich.

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Hello, my loves. A brand new The Love Hour with Jacqueline Boom Boom here on Radio Blau is just starting. And it's been a really beautiful and blessed day for me and around me. And I've encountered so many beautiful souls and kind souls and funny human beings. I took a walk and I met this amazing creature named Celot, and we talked. And then I met another friend named Abby. And I am also lovely to talk with Abby, and I'll share these conversations with you today. And thank you for listening to The Love Hour, for spreading the love with me, for being the love. It's so every day, every second, much more important to me to share more love, to be more love, to heal things that are not nice, to resolve conflict, to even the smallest things, to not let them grow. And so for the love, for love, with love, The Love Hour with me and you. And I start with the beautiful Marvin Gaye tonight for us. Feel this song, sing along, learn the words, love, love, love.

Thank you for listening to the Love Hour. I'm content to be here with you and playing these beautiful songs. I want to describe a little bit of my day today, my afternoon, and how I ended up encountering beautiful human beings and stuff. When I went to the streets and I wanted to record some conversations, ask, you know, different human beings that I just met something. The first person that I approached was a lady sitting by herself on a bench on the street. She was a bit elderly and she was sitting there peacefully, and I asked her very politely if I could talk to her for a bit. And I explained to her what I wanted to do, and that I'm recording something for a radio program called The Love Hour. It's about love and all this and about soul. And the moment I said these things exactly, she turned really, really different, and she said, "No, I cannot talk about these things. No, this is something I cannot talk to you about." And she was very, she wasn't mean to me and aggressive, but she showed something that is so sad and so painful to see, which is this fear to talk about love that some human beings have. And I understand it, but at the same time, it makes me ponder and wonder about how much love these human beings got or didn't get, or they are getting and receiving, you know? And I'm trying to play a song for you at the same time. So it's something that shocked me a bit, but it's not the first time it happens to me. And sometimes someone tells me they can't talk about love because they feel really hurt about something happening at the moment. And I understand this, you know? And I also encourage everyone, anyone, when it's hurting, when it hurts like hell and you feel like you can't talk and you don't want to talk and it's something is too hurtful in you, maybe sit peacefully and think about that and think about speaking. Talk to the universe, talk to the trees. Release the thing that's hurting you. Try to release it. Try to find the beauty in you, the goodness in you to release that, you know, to become softer, to be open to getting a hug from a stranger, from someone you've never met before, things like that. A touch of the hand, you know? I think so many people are sitting out there in the world, all kinds of people, in fancy houses, in beautiful houses, in tiny houses, anywhere on the street suffering. Everyone needs a touch of the hand, a hug, some recognition of their humanity, of our being here. And yeah, and so this is something really lovely that I didn't get discouraged and just go back home, which happens sometimes to me, being completely honest. I continued, and then I found other human beings that opened arms to me, literally, with their smiles, their eyes, full of life, full of goodness, full of joy. And I get shocked by this beauty too. I get like, oh fuck, I can't believe, you know, like I can't believe this is happening, because we are so protective and we don't want to get hurt and we want affection, but we are so suspicious and we are so, yeah, we build these crazy, crazy walls that we don't need around ourselves with regard to affection, to closeness, to connection, to even for a moment making love to someone in a spiritual way, in a humane way, to recognize the beauty in someone and the goodness in someone and to make love to them in this way, you know? Don't miss those chances, and when you do, see that you miss them, recognize that you miss them, and try to reconnect yourself. Try to reconnect yourself. If you can't hug human beings, try hugging a tree. Try hugging a tiny little bush. Try hugging a little animal. Try hugging something else that's alive, a stone. Grab a beautiful stone, hug the stone, say, fuck, you're so beautiful. A piece of wood, a plant, hug. The connection is so important. It is so precious, and it's so enriching for every single human being. So yeah,
In a little bit, I will play the messages. I will play the recordings that I feel so blessed to have made with Abby and with Salot. For now, I'll keep playing some good music for us. And I hope you're enjoying the Love Hour and the selection of music and all these things. Yeah. Boofy, boofy, my loves.

this beautiful song came back to me recently too, and yeah, I wanted to share it with you. And I will play now for us the conversations I had today, the lovely conversations I had with something's going on with the music here that I can't play something in the background, so I will just do it silently. The first recording that I will play is of my conversation with Celot, this really amazing creature that I got to meet today, this human being, beautiful soul. And what I will do here is I'm going to play it directly from this this little recorder, because I forgot a cable home, unfortunately, and therefore I have to do it in a way that hopefully you can hear it really, really well and beautifully still, and really feel what is being shared. So I'll turn the volume up quite loud here, and wish me luck, and hopefully this sounds okay. Okay, I play a song first to make sure this works, because it's actually, there's a little glitch here on my device. So, 1 second.

0: Okay, now we're going to actually attempt to play this through this beautiful recorder, okay? And hopefully this can be heard beautifully by you, the listener.
1: Always about love, always with something deep about our souls and about

0: Hey, I'm really sorry. I'm really messing up today, and I totally apologize for this. I'm not really familiar with this little Zoom, and I brought the wrong cable, unfortunately, and now I'm having to deal with this. So I will start again, and hopefully it's actually audible this time. Thank you for your love, your patience, all of it. Okay, one second, I have to rewind this.
1: I know so many people complain. My family complain a lot. I grew up in a complaining environment.
2: Where are your parents from?
1: I grew up in Brazil, so Brazilians complain a lot in general. It's
2: yes.
1: Fucked up.
2: I mean, I'm German, I complain too, obviously.
1: So, you're German, I love that you said you're German, you complain too. But there are different levels and kinds of complaining.
2: Yeah.
1: And there's like, and so I want to talk about this, like, do you complain a lot, and what do you complain about? What are your complaints? Like, what are things that you remember, like, this, that, and I know we complain about a lot of really silly things, but, yeah, what are your complaints? In life,
2: yeah, I think the complaint that I'm really, like, always mad about myself, that I'm complaining about it, is that it'd be literally the prayer I prayed and that I got. Uh-huh. And then I complain about the things that I prayed for, you know?
1: Really?
2: Yeah. Like, but without, like, realizing it, right?
1: Because
2: we're, like,
1: yeah.
2: So, I mean, I feel like, I mean, my parents are from Ethiopia, and I grew up quite poor in Germany, like, not in a sense of poorness, but, like,
1: yeah.
2: A German monetary sense. I grew up poor, and I grew up always very thankful for what I have and so on. But then on the other hand, I'm also very spoiled. Like, life has been good to me, you know?
1: Yeah,
2: so
1: yeah.
2: I'm very, like, the moment I ask for something, I feel like I always get it, you know? And it's
1: that's
2: like...
1: really powerful. I think it's also a thing of energy. Like, you have such a powerful energy and a powerful soul spirit.
2: And then it'd be like that I'm, like, getting it, and I'm, like, so used to it.
1: Yeah.
2: And then I'd be complaining about that. Like, I'd be praying for this one job position, and I got it.
1: Yeah.
2: And look at me, day two. I'm like, oh, my God, so much work. You know what I mean? And
1: yeah.
2: I think it's... To some degree, it's like, definitely, it's fine, because
1: yeah.
2: it is,
1: this
2: you know,
1: is
2: there's
1: healthy,
2: a lot to complain.
1: Think,
2: yeah.
1: As a matter of fact,
2: yes,
1: yeah.
2: But then sometimes I'm like, listen, girl, like,
1: yeah.
2: This is, you know, check yourself a little
1: yeah.
2: bit. Like, in what sense, like, if you compare it to so many other things,
1: mm-hmm.
2: I always believe that it can always be worse,
1: yeah.
2: you know? And
1: absolutely.
2: So,
1: yeah.
2: I do need to check myself sometimes. But the things that I complain about is... slow cashiers, you know, so people on the cashier, I'm like, listen, mama got a gun somewhere. And I'm like,
1: yeah.
2: Oh my God, baby, she's also having a stressful day. What am I complaining about? Like, things I know other people in other circumstances would not complain about.
1: Yeah.
2: You know.
1: And I think it's really, really cool that you talk about this. I think it's a really serious, important thing that complaining about the things that you asked for.
2: Mm-hmm.
1: I also, like, I recognize that in different people. I think I have to think about whether I've done this or do this, you know. But right now I can think of, like, people who get really good things.
2: Mm-hmm.
1: And then a few days later, they forget they got these really good things.
2: That's what I mean.
1: Complain
2: about
1: it.
2: Or the next thing.
1: Something. The next thing.
2: The next thing.
1: Yeah, and that's also why I wanted to, like, talk about this and cover this thing,
2: mm-hmm.
1: you know. And, on the other side, I think, on, like,
2: mm-hmm.
1: really close to complaining.
2: Yes.
1: Being,
2: sorry, I'm going to film next to you.
1: Yeah.
2: Sorry, yes, yeah.
1: To complain a lot. It's gratitude, a sense of gratitude, you know, a sense of, like, really recognizing the things that you do have. So, you came from Ethiopia, you grew up really poor in
2: mm-hmm.
1: Germany. I grew up really poor in Brazil. Like, I did,
2: mm-hmm.
1: you know, traveled
2: yeah.
1: around different lives, guided me here and stuff. And I think, like, we've all faced a lot of hardships and
2: we
1: stuff
2: did.
1: And a
2: we
1: lot
2: did.
1: Of pain.
2: Yeah.
1: And somehow the light keeps on shining. It needs to shine. And it's really powerful, this. So for you, what does it mean, gratitude? And how do you recognize gratitude in your life? And, yeah, in all different senses, like, gratitude exists so beautifully.
2: Mm-hmm.
1: In the air, you know, like grateful for the air, grateful for...
2: Yeah, I think... That's so crazy, because I've never really thought in detail about it, like, calling it out as in, like, complaining and gratitude, you know? Like, but it's, like, patterns that I recognize. So they have something... significant has happened to my father's health. Like, he had a stroke 4 months ago, and I felt like before that, like, my life, I was not just complaining, but not always on to the next, next, you know what I mean? Mm-hmm. Like, it's the minute I get something, I'm already on the next thing, you know? So complaining about things that I don't have yet. Meanwhile, the things that I prayed for to get now, I got. So why can I not just be in the moment for a second?
1: The moment.
2: Exactly. Yeah. And I'm always on the next one. So you'd be complaining, why is the next one not here, you know? So it was just very in a state of, wrong priorities and wrong positioning. I don't know. And then the thing with my dad happened like 4 months ago. Mm-hmm. And it put everything into perspective, you know? Like, okay. It was like how the little thing, which is like just breathing and being yourself and like having your mind and being able to talk, which is so normal to us, right?
1: Yeah,
2: but
1: yeah.
2: It's not, you know? Like,
1: exactly, yeah,
2: it's really not, you know?
1: Yeah.
2: We don't really understand the depth to it and the how crazy and amazing it is that you and I can stand here and are like healthy in that sense, you know? So it's the biggest thing, and yet it's something I'm not like daily aware of, you know? And then you're aware of it when somebody you love is going through this and doesn't have it anymore, and you're like, oh wait,
1: yeah.
2: You know, we're like, I don't even like, I don't care about any other shit, you know? This is the simplest thing that is actually not that simple. Is something that most of us can and have and should be grateful for.
1: Super grateful. Wow, this is amazing. You're so beautifully deep and pure, like, and I mean this, like, it's really an extra gift to meet you and to hear the things you're expressing, because it's true to how I feel also. Like, I really, I'm a kind of a human being who appreciates the earth, the trees, the tiny little things, I'm crazy about life. I love life. I'm like, something I think that I took after my father and my father's soul, whatever. I have a loved life. And I have this in me, and it's really there all the time. And it constantly reminds me that, yeah, for example, yeah, somebody that you love gets sick, and really sick with something serious.
2: Yeah.
1: And it's so unexpected, and it's so hurtful. I cried a lot when I heard about something about a friend recently, and I was like, wow, this is so heartbreaking, you know, it's always some, you know, it's no matter if it's a good person or not a good person, but getting sick and all this stuff is so painful.
2: Very painful.
1: It's an experience that you don't wish upon anyone, and all these things.
2: Yes.
1: And we take so all of this for granted, as you
2: very
1: said, in
2: much.
1: A way. We take this so, we take it like it's going to be there every day. And that's something also, like, how do you, like, manage and live your day-to-day life, like, remembering that, like, this moment is so precious, and this is for me, like, this question, like, do you think a lot about this moment, like, right here, the two of us stand here, and friends of yours are waiting for you there?
2: Oh, I don't know anyone here.
1: Oh, okay. I thought you did.
2: Yeah, I'm literally, for the first time in Leipzig. I had a job from Berlin,
1: okay,
2: and I had a job yesterday in Leipzig, and then I was like, oh, let me take the day off and be here, and well, taking the train at some point back home to Berlin.
1: It's a beautiful gift that you stayed here and that I got to meet you.
2: I mean, the question is, like, if I take every, like, the moment of the present. And again, to be honest, if the thing with my dad did not have happened, well, if it didn't happen, I think I was very, I'm a person that has a very hard time of being in the present, because I was, again, I grew up poor and so on, and that just in general, my upbringing was always worried about tomorrow. So this feeling of, yeah, now is cool, but what about tomorrow is so deeply engraved, you know? Because I'm like, I don't know, I don't have safety nets. Like, so just not just financially, but then everything in my life turned into this, what's tomorrow? And then never being in the now. And it's something that I really have been fighting for so long, and I try, you know? And it'd be like, okay, I'll be in the moment with you now, but then I can be in the right now, but like not in the today. You know, I can do the little moment, but not in general today as a whole, because then I'm already thinking about tomorrow.
1: Yeah. And so, the little moment is a step.
2: It is.
1: To start looking maybe at the little moments, each little moment as a little step in this thing of being present.
2: Yeah, you know, 100%, 100%. But then again, after this big event, I guess, with my dad, I'm like hyper aware.
1: Yeah.
2: At this point, I'm hyper aware. I'm like, this is all we got. Like, the now is all we got. Like, I don't know nothing about tomorrow.
1: Yeah.
2: I really don't.
1: We have a story with my father also. My dad is 68 in Brazil.
2: My dad is 68,
1: yeah. And it was so traumatic. Yeah. So full of life, so healthy, and all these things. And also really close to us. Like, it was a balancing force in the family and all these things. So I can really understand. I let you go.
2: I want to ask you one
1: more question. Like, it's a two-sided question, but it's the same question, essentially. Like, what do you think about love, like the soul love, about love, like a deeper universal love? What does this mean to you? And as you live your life, how do you see yourself? It's really good to look at yourself, how you transmit love, how you share goodness. What do you do in your life to bring a little extra something to the world?
2: Yeah. Such an interesting question, like especially the first part, because I'm quite like I grew up with a Christian faith and I very much practice it. So for me, God is love and love is God, you know. So it's like it's the highest form of anything. Like I think this is all we have, like to our core. And I do believe that even the most evil person has felt love or loved, or like, you know what I mean? Like, I think this is deeply enrooted in humankind. Like, I agree. It's something,
1: so
2: you know?
1: Totally with this.
2: Yeah, like, it is, people have, like, it is, it might not have the space to be there anymore because, the you know, people have seen shit, you know, and been harmed, or, you know what I mean? But I do believe, like, even the worst person you know might love his mother or someone, like, or it has, like, you know,
1: has
2: some for
1: inside.
2: Anything. Has anything them. Has love inside, you know?
1: Yeah.
2: So, I think it is the beginning and the end. Like, it is everything to me, you know? And the way I practice it, I've been very privileged to come out of a household that is very loving. And I realized that, because I thought that is normal, and then I realized once I got older, when I talked to the people, exactly, with my friends, and then I'm like, wait, your parents would not give their life to you. Like, again, we didn't have much, but I'm an only child also. Like, my friends love me so much. It's sickening sometimes. It's so,
1: so
2: much,
1: beautiful.
2: You know? So I think it's, and very much loving other people as well. So to me, I'm very, I love to talk to people. Like, what you did, this is my everyday life. Like, not to be like asking them all questions or something, but I make sure that I have interactions with people every day. So it's like, it might be because I'm a freelancer, like it might be days where I don't see friends. I'm working on myself, like on my own, but there is at least 10 interactions with other people where I'm like, you know what, your top is beautiful.
1: Yeah.
2: Or the barista is making like amazing shapes. I'm like, good job, like I love the shape. Thank you so much. This makes my day. You know, like just like little interactions. I show this gratitude, and I believe that we are a communal species and we don't have to all hang out together all the time, but like we do need these interactions with other people to not feel like lonely, you know?
1: Yeah.
2: To have this feeling of I can do shit alone, but I'm not lonely because I am like I literally am connected with everyone.
1: I love you. Thank you so much.
2: I'm
1: so good. I just met you. I say these words. I love you because when I say I love you, someone I never met, it's the love of the soul. My soul sees this beauty in you
2: thank
1: and loves you,
2: you
1: for this.
2: Thank you, Jackie.
1: So much.
2: I appreciate it.
1: Have a beautiful, beautiful day. And tonight at 8 p.m., it ends. It's going to end.
0: The wisdom of Salot. I am really happy to have. Yeah. Have had this beautiful moment with you.
2: Thank you. Amazing. Okay, let me just do. This is Jackie, right?
1: Yeah.
2: Hi, Jackie.
1: Hi.
2: Salot.
1: Salot. Salot, my love.
2: Okay, so you have a radio station. Are you have a show?
0: My loves. The minutes are ticking, and I will say goodnight to you very happily and thankfully. And for me, this is a program that I'll have a beautiful, peaceful redo and play both interviews again. I didn't get to play Abby, but Abby is in my soul here, and Abby shared a lot of beautiful things that I will share in the next Love Hour with you. Stay tuned for the amazing DJ Nacht here. Everything's vorbereitet. I think everything is ready. Shake your booty all night long with Radio Blau. Much love, my loves. Poofy poofy, lekker lekker, fuck fuck fuck. And do we have time still? How is it going? Are you ready to start?
3: I'm ready to start, yeah. But
0: play that funky music, baby. Thank you. I love you.

head's on pretty straight, you know what I mean? Probably have a relatively realistic view from where I'm coming from. And if people can get this much from a song that I've written, that means that I'm doing something right.

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If you try and find me, you know where I stay, you know where I stay. I'm pretty familiar out here everywhere I play.

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So now you're on the internet, you got your pages up, you know, you can do your video or whatever. 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Now, if you get this big, big, major record deal, sampling will affect you. Sampling will affect you. Sampling will affect you. Sampling will affect you. Sampling will affect you. Sampling will affect you.

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So try just to understand what you're taking. Learn about the musicians. Learn about the labels. Learn about music before, you know, before rap. Learn about rap at its beginnings. Learn.

want to send her. Black on black when I enter, they gon' know my agenda. Stand up tall like defender, bad man return to sender. Badadam, banabas, bad man war. Big machine make a boy go war.